Her life in Paris, her social circle included Albert Roussel, Alberic Magnard, and Vincent Dandy. So he's Thème Varié, Theme and Variations, was completed in 1921 and dedicated to Nadia Boulanger. They were born a few months apart, and this towering figure in music instruction had been a childhood friend. Originally a piece for violin and piano, she was apparently sufficiently pleased with how it turned out that she proceeded to create the setting for violin and orchestra that we're about to hear. And for my money, this is where this work truly blossoms into something more. When played by the full orchestra, the sensuous melody line and the chords almost seem to presage something like a Bernard Herrmann film score. You can almost imagine this music opening a classic Hitchcock film. It really is something that feels like it should be played regularly. One hopes it'll start to be picked up by more violinists and played much more often. Here now is Renaud Capuçon with his violin coming to the stage to perform with his Lausanne Chamber Orchestra here in Dijon, France, in Theme and Variations by Charlotte Sohi.

What a gorgeous piece and forgotten gem that violinist and conductor Renaud Capuçon has brought us here this evening. And one hopes a piece that will be remembered and performed going forward. Theme and Variations by the early 20th century French composer Charlotte Sohi, a work that she wrote for her lifelong friend Nadia Boulanger, who would go on to be internationally famous as one of the world's leading teachers to composers of the past 100 years. Renaud Capuçon taking his bows and inviting his orchestra to stand on this program where the maestro is showcasing both of the lines on his business card, conducting and playing his violin. I'm Steve Seal. We are here at the Dijon Opera in Dijon, France, this week on Symphony Cast with the Lausanne Chamber Orchestra. And our concert continues now with our program centerpiece and the second work to which Renaud Capuçon will contribute his violin playing. In 1853, towards the end of his life, Robert Schumann composed his only violin concerto in the space of just 13 days. The idea for the work had first emerged 2 years previous when a repetitive theme began to sound compulsively in the composer's head. He also reported hearing quiet voices and strange harmonies. He shared with his wife, Clara, "Something is happening to my hearing, and every time I sit down to write, I hear nothing but the note La. I go crazy. I think I see the ghosts of Schubert and Mendelssohn. They try to talk to me when I'm sleeping, and they give me inspiration to write a wonderful violin concerto." Schumann wrote down several sketches, and they became the basis of the future concerto. The work was conceived for and dedicated to the great violinist Joseph Joachim, who is known to have played the concerto in Hanover in January of 1854 at a festival that he and Brahms were organizing as a tribute to the composer. A month later, in the darkness of his increasingly overwhelming mental disorder, Schumann suddenly left his home and threw himself into the waters of the Rhine. Rescued by fishermen, he was then placed in the small mental asylum near Endenich in Bonn, where he lived for 2 more years until his death. And what was to become of that violin concerto? Well, Joachim, Brahms, and Schumann's widow Clara all seemed to be greatly troubled by the claims that the late composer had made about the work's inspiration. And the Victorian mores of the 19th century meant that associations with mental illness were the subject of shame, even scorn. Therefore, when compiling Schumann's catalog of works posthumously, his violin concerto was omitted. Violinist Joachim went further. As the owner of the loan manuscript, he stipulated that the work was not to be played until 100 years after Schumann's death, which would have been 1956. One might think that was that, but the story of the discovery of Schumann's concerto is its own fascinating tale, filled with genuine intrigue, but suffice to say that it was unearthed 2 decades earlier than its intended century in obscurity, and reintroduced to the world and shepherded to publication in 1937 by violinist Yehudi Menuhin, who, in another tortured story, was prohibited from giving its premiere by the Nazis, who insisted on co-opting the piece as an example of German cultural capital. Nonetheless, Menuhin gave what's often considered the real premiere of the piece at Carnegie Hall in New York City with the St. Louis Symphony. Here again, Renaud Capuçon, coming to the stage here at the Robert Pujade Auditorium of the Opera Dijon in Dijon, France, to lead the Lausanne Chamber Orchestra and perform as soloist in the Violin Concerto in D minor by Robert Schumann.

0: Renaud Capuçon wowing the crowd here at Opéra Dijon in Dijon, France, as the violin soloist with his Lausanne Chamber Orchestra in music of Robert Schumann, the Violin Concerto in D minor. A work unknown to the world for some 80 years after its single first performance. Schumann's widow Clara, his close friend Brahms, and its dedicatee, violinist Josef Joachim, feeling it was the product of an unsound mind due to the composer's deteriorating mental state when he wrote it. But in the 1930s, violinist Yehudi Menuhin helping to rescue it from obscurity. Renaud Capuçon taking his bows and inviting his orchestra to stand. Maestro Capuçon, born in 1976, showed very early promise at the violin. His command of it would lead him to study with the great Isaac Stern. Then his conducting career would develop simultaneously, learning from greats like Claudio Abbado, Pierre Boulez, Seiji Ozawa, and Daniel Barenboim. Not half bad. This work he recorded in 2004, and it is among his very large catalog of recordings, some 35 major label releases to his credit so far in his career. I'm Steve Seal. When Symphony Cast continues, Maestro Capuçon trades his bow for his baton as we enjoy a performance of the Symphony No. 6, the Pastoral Symphony by Beethoven. That's coming up next on APM's Symphony Cast.
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Welcome back to Symphony Cast. I'm Steve Seal. We're at Opera Dijon in Dijon, France, with the Lausanne Chamber Orchestra. Beethoven did most of the work on his Symphony No. 6 during the time that he was completing the Fifth Symphony, late 1807 into early 1808. It's been said that in many ways, it's a walk down the sunny side of the same street, whereas the Fifth grapples with the questions of life as a struggle. The Sixth approaches the experience of living as celebration from the outset. The composer, whose visage is commonly depicted with a scowl in the paintings and sculptures that we know, was in fact a passionate lover of nature, who spent a great deal of his time on walks in the countryside. He frequently left Vienna to work in rural locations as well. He said that the Sixth Symphony is, quote, more the expression of feeling than a painting. Despite this, though, unlike any of his eight other symphonies, Beethoven actually provided specific subtitles to each of the five movements of this symphony. They are Awakening of Cheerful Feelings on Arrival at the Countryside, Seen by the Brook, followed by Merry Gathering of Country Folk, then Thunder and Storm, and finally, Shepherd's Song and Cheerful, Thankful Feelings After the Storm. Here once again, Renaud Capuçon coming to the stage here at Robert Pujard Auditorium of the Opera Dijon in Dijon, France, to lead his Lausanne Chamber Orchestra in the Symphony No. 6, the Pastoral Symphony by Beethoven.

Rejoicing in Nature and All of Its Gifts and Grandeur from Beethoven. His Symphony No. 6, the Pastoral Symphony, performed here at the Opera Dijon by the Lausanne Chamber Orchestra, led by its artistic director, Renaud Capuçon, here on SymphonyCast. Beethoven embraced his love of nature with the same passion and seriousness that he approached everything in his life and his art. Indeed, in nature, he believed that one could truly witness the glory of creation and behold the Creator. And it's a belief that shines through in several of his works, but certainly nowhere as clearly and as emphatically as this one. Even the thunder and the storm in this work seems depicted with reverence and celebration. I'm Steve Seal. The Lausanne Chamber Orchestra was in the spotlight on this week's Symphony Cast with music of Charlotte Sohi, Robert Schumann, and Ludwig von Beethoven. 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And here they are, led by Yehudi Menuhin, in the Serenade No. 9 by Mozart on SymphonyCast.

The Serenade No. 9 by Mozart, performed by the Lausanne Chamber Orchestra, led by Yehudi Menuhin, here on SymphonyCast. 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

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I'm Steve Seal. 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
1: 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My name is Aaron Moot. I'm sitting in for Sammy Griffith on this Monday evening on A Little Night Music, playing music so that you can rest easy. A work for harp and guitar inspired by Eastern mysticism is coming up in about 15 minutes, as well as the prelude to Richard Strauss's final opera. We begin with music by Gioachino Rossini, his Sonata for Strings, No. 3 in C major. Riccardo Chailly conducts the Teatro Comunale Philharmonic.

Gioachino Rossini's Sonata for Strings No. 3 in C Major, Riccardo Chailly conducted that performance of the Teatro Comunale Philharmonic. 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My name is Aaron Mood. A pleasure to be with you as we close out this Monday evening on A Little Night Music. For the next 2 hours, I'll be playing music so that you can rest easy. Composer Alan Hovhaannis was interested in Eastern mysticism, and you'll hear the fusion of that into this classical work for harp and guitar. This is Hovhaannis' Spirit of the Trees, Sonata for Harp and Guitar, performed by soloist Yolanda Condonassis and guitarist Jason Viau.

Yolanda Condonassis and Jason Viau performed Alan Hovhaness's Sonata for Harp and Guitar, Spirit of the Trees. Good evening. 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My name is Aaron Mood. A pleasure to sit in for Sammy Griffith this evening until midnight. Still to come this hour, a sonata for flute and piano by Chevalier de Saint-Georges. Right now, the prelude to Richard Strauss's final opera, which asks the question, which is the greater art, poetry or music? This is Strauss's Capriccio Prelude. Esa-Pekka Salonen conducts this performance of the New Stockholm Chamber Orchestra.

Richard Strauss's Capriccio Prelude, Esa-Pekka Salonen conducted that performance of the New Stockholm Chamber Orchestra. 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My name is Aaron Mood, and you're listening to A Little Night Music. I'll be playing music so that you can rest easy. Stay tuned into the next hour for a six-movement suite of short pieces originally for solo piano by Ralph Vaughan Williams. They were later orchestrated, and we'll hear a performance by the English Northern Philharmonia. We'll also hear music for The Outdoors by Mozart, and music inspired by the first cuckoo's song in spring, coming up at about 11:45. We'll end the 10 o'clock hour with music by the Chevalier de Saint-Georges, born to a Dominican mother and a French father. We'll hear his sonata for flute and piano, performed by Laurel Zucker and John Kotza.

Music by the Chevalier de Saint-Georges, his Sonata No. 1 for flute and piano, performed by Laurel Zucker and John Kotza. 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

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My name is Aaron Mood, and it's a pleasure to be sitting in for Sammy Griffith here on A Little Night Music, playing music so that you can rest easy. Coming up later in the program, music by Rafe Vaughan Williams, originally for solo piano. We'll hear an arrangement of his Charterhouse Suite by the English Northern Philharmonia, as well as a Cassation, or Music for the Outdoors, by Mozart. Right now, the famous meditation from Jules Massenet's Thais, where Thais debates whether or not to leave her life and join the monk Athanael. We'll hear a performance by violinist Anakiko Myers and the Philharmonia Orchestra, led by Andrew Litton, of Massenet's Meditation from Thais.

The meditation from Jules Massenet's Thaïs, performed by violinist Anikiko Myers, and the Philharmonia Orchestra led by Andrew Litton. Thank you to Peter Cam for adopting that recording from our library here at listener-supported Discover Classical. My name is Aaron Mood. Thanks for joining me as we close out this Monday evening. On June 7th at 4 p.m., the historic First Baptist Church of Dayton, located at 111 West Monument Avenue, will present First Baptist Sings, featuring the chancel choir under the direction of Dr. William Henry Caldwell and accompanists Dr. Alan Kimbrough and Mr. Gregory Land. This praise, worship, and peace concert will feature music by Holst, Randall Thompson, and others. More information at fbcdayton.org. A set of six miniatures originally for piano is up next, music by Rafe Vaughn Williams. Musicologist James Brown worked with Vaughn Williams to arrange this set for string orchestra, and that's the version we'll hear this evening of Rafe Vaughn Williams' Charterhouse Suite. David Lloyd-Jones conducts the English Northern Philharmonia.

Ray Vaughan Williams' Charterhouse Suite, David Lloyd Jones, conducted the English Northern Philharmonia. Thank you to Amy Munich and Ed Sperber for adopting that recording from our library. 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My name is Aaron Mood, sitting in for Sammy Griffith on A Little Night Music until midnight, when Peter Vandegraff will take you through the overnight to 6 a.m. Music for the outdoors up next by Mozart. Cassation is generally scored for any instrument that you can hold while standing, so it doesn't include instruments like the cello, which requires the musician to sit. This is Mozart's Cassation in G major. Neville Mariner conducts the Academy of St. Martin in the Fields.

Mozart's Cassation in G Major. Neville Marriner conducted that performance of the Academy of St. Martin in the Fields. Thank you to Molly Kuntz for adopting that recording from our library here at Discover Classical, the Miami Valley's home for classical music. 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My name is Aaron Mood. Do stay with me in about 10 minutes for music by George Gershwin, an arrangement of his song Love Is Here to Stay, performed by violinist Joshua Bell and the London Symphony, directed by John Williams. Right now, Frederick Delius's impression of springtime. This is Delius's On Hearing the First Cuckoo in Spring. Charles Macaris conducts the Welsh Opera Orchestra.

0: Violinist Joshua Bell joined the London Symphony under the direction of John Williams in that performance of George Gershwin's Love is Here to Stay. Thank you to Anne Green for adopting that recording from our library. My name is Aaron Mood, and I've enjoyed sitting in for Sammy Griffith on A Little Night Music. Sammy will return tomorrow evening at 10 p.m., playing music so that you can rest easy. Right now, Peter Vandegraaff joins you to take you through the overnight. 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
1: Thank you very much for joining me for music. I'm Peter Vandegraaff. When we think of the late 18th century and the world of opera, we think of Mozart first and foremost. Maybe secondarily Gluck, maybe Haydn, but

I'm going to share with you three operatic composers whose music you may not have heard, operas you may not have heard. Let's begin with Mozart's rival, Antonio Salieri. And here is the overture to his opera, Armida, from a complete recording with L'Étalon Lyrique, conducted by Christophe Rousset.

We've heard the overture, actually technically called a sinfonia, which opens the opera Armida by Antonio Salieri, one of the great operatic composers of Mozart's day. Christophe Rousset conducted Les Talents Lyriques from a complete recording. I will bring you the second piano trio of Brahms in just a little bit. Right now we have this overture to an opera by a composer from around the time of Haydn and Mozart, who's very little known. Johann Florian Gassmann is his name, and this is the overture to L'amore artigiano, or Love as a Craftsman. Here's the Eclipse Chamber Orchestra. Silvia Alimena conducts.

Overture to an opera by a now quite forgotten composer from Mozart and Haydn's time, Johann Florian Gassmann. The opera is called L'Amore Artigiano, and Silvia Alimena conducted. A little bit better known from that same time, late 18th century, is this very prolific operatic composer named Domenico Cimarosa, and this is the overture to his now quite forgotten opera, Caio Mario. Patrick Galois conducts.

Sinfonia Finlandia, conducted by Patrick Galois, the overture to the now-forgotten opera by Domenico Cimarosa, called Caio Mario. Cimarosa, by far best known for one opera, among, I think he wrote about 80 operas, called Il Matrimonio Segreto, The Secret Marriage. Here's a minuet by Cimarosa.

Loïc Poulin flutes the Prague Dolezal Quartet, a minuet by Domenico Cimarosa. 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You're lucky to be listening now. What a trio of performers we have. Legendary musicians from the 20th century. Demira Hess piano, Josef Szigeti violin, Pablo Casals cello. Three of the greatest, really. They bring us now the piano trio number 2 by Johannes Brahms.

Demira Hess was the pianist, Joseph Sigeti the violinist, Pablo Casals the cellist. That was the Piano Trio No. 2 in C by Brahms. And here's a song by his friend Clara Schumann.

Susan Gritton and Eugene Asti with that song by Clara Schumann. 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Well, we're going to have a little bit of fun here. Peter Van de Graaff speaking. And in just a few minutes, a concerto grosso, a grand concerto. In fact, the very first grand concerto written by George Frederick Handel. A concerto grosso being a work for orchestra. It's not a regular concerto where there's one soloist and orchestra, but rather multiple soloists which play as part of the orchestra sometimes and sometimes just as soloists. Before we get there, though, here is something from what's called the Beatles Concerto Grosso. It's in the style of Bach, and it's arranged and conducted by Peter Breiner. It's based on The Long and Winding Road by the Beatles.

You probably recognize the tune, The Long and Winding Road by the Beatles, but worked into the Beatles Concerto Grosso No. 3 in the style of Bach by Peter Breiner, who conducted there the Czech State Symphony Orchestra. And we have a regular Concerto Grosso coming up next. A Concerto Grosso, really a concerto for orchestra, and we have the very first of such pieces by George Frederick Handel, who wrote two sets, six in the Opus 3, and then a collection of 12 in the Opus 6 set. But here is the Concerto Grosso No. 1 from the Opus 3 in B-flat with Christopher Hogwood and the Handel and Haydn Society Orchestra.

Christopher Hogwood leading the Handel and Haydn Society Orchestra in the very first of the Concerti Grossi, the Grand Concertos, the Opus 3, No. 1 by George Frederick Handel. And this is called the Beatles Concerto Grosso No. 4. It's based on Here Comes the Sun.

Conductor, composer, arranger Peter Briner took some tunes from the Beatles and worked them into Concerti Grossi, Grand Concertos. That was the number four of them, the Beatles Concerto Grosso number four, based on Here Comes the Sun, and Peter Briner conducted. This is Discover Classical. 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Here's another concerto for orchestra, which really is what a concerto grosso is. It shows off multiple instruments from the orchestra. This, however, is by the American composer Kevin Putz. And we hear the St. Louis Symphony now with Stéphane Deneuve conducting.

As one might expect, various parts of the orchestra highlighted in that Concerto for Orchestra by the American composer Kevin Putz. Stéphane Deneuve conducted the St. Louis Symphony Orchestra. Let's switch gears here now for something totally different. This is by the guitarist-composer from Beethoven's time, Mauro Giuliani. Richard Savino plays guitar, Stephanie Chase the violin, and this is Giuliani's Grand Duetto Concertante.

Mauro Giuliani, one of the greatest guitarists in history, who was a contemporary and acquaintance of Beethoven. Actually, it's amazing to read that Giuliani played the cello in the world premiere of Beethoven's Seventh Symphony. It's very surprising, as he was such a great a guitarist. But he wrote that grand duetto concertante, and it was played by Stephanie Chase violin, and Richard Savino played the guitar. Here's a march by Giuliani.

That time we had Mikael Hellasvuo flute, Jukka Savioki guitar, and A March, again by Mauro Giuliani. This is listener-supported Discover Classical, 88.1 WDPR Dayton, 89.1 WUSO Springfield, 89.9 WDPG Greenville, and at discoverclassical.org. Christian Tetzlaff, violin, Two Humoresques by Sibelius.

Two Humoresques by Jean Sibelius with Christian Tetzlaff, violin. I look forward to sharing music with you. I'm Peter van de Graaff, and we have a couple of symphonic poems by Jean Sibelius, one of the greatest composers of such pieces. Here, first of all, is one of the best known, the Swan of Tuonela from the Legends from the Kalevala. Esa-Pekka Salonen leads the Los Angeles Philharmonic.

Esa-Pekka Salonen and the Los Angeles Philharmonic with The Swan of Tuonela by Sibelius. It's inspired by Finnish legend, the Kalevala, it's called, and that is the second of the four legends from the Kalevala, one of the symphonic poems by Sibelius. We're going to hear another one later on, which is called Night Ride and Sunrise, and something a little bit different in just a moment or two by Carl Maria von Weber. But having heard that Swan of Tuonela, here is a piece called The Silver Swan. It's by a New Zealand composer named David Farquhar. Jenny Wollerman is the soprano, Jane Curry guitar.

The Silver Swan by New Zealand composer David Farquhar. 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Here's some music by Carl Maria von Weber, the early German Romantic composer who wrote some of the great clarinet music of all time, and here's one such piece. It is the first of his clarinet concertos, Anthony Pei, solos with the Age of Enlightenment Orchestra.

One of a number of masterpieces for the clarinet, which Carl Maria von Weber wrote for his friend Heinrich Behrmann to play. That was the Clarinet Concerto No. 1 in F. Anthony Pei soloed with the Age of Enlightenment Orchestra. Earlier we heard the Swan of Tuonela by Sibelius. Let's return to Sibelius for another symphonic poem. And this is called Night Ride and Sunrise, depicting just what it says in the title. Sir Colin Davis conducting here the London Symphony.

That is music which evokes an experience had by an ordinary man in nature as he rides wildly through the night and then sees the sun rising. It's called, not surprisingly, Night Ride and Sunrise. One of the symphonic poems written by Jean Sibelius, the Finnish composer, 1908 music there. He was one of the masters of the form of symphonic poems, and that was the London Symphony Orchestra, and the conductor was Sir Colin Davis. This is a miniature by Sibelius, the Andante Festival.

Although he's best known for his orchestral music, Sibelius wrote a number of works for his instrument, the violin, including that Andante Festivo, Esther Abrami Violin, and Louis Philipson Piano. This is listener-supported Discover Classical, 88.1 WDPR Dayton, 89.1 WUSO Springfield, 89.9 WDPG Greenville, and at discoverclassical.org. Peter Van de Graaff here. Main work ahead will be the Symphony No. 1 by a Czech composer of the 19th century, contemporary of Dvořák, named Zdeněk Fibich. Also, the very famous Dance in the Village in the Mephisto Waltz No. 1 by Liszt. I'll have that for you in just a few minutes. Have you ever heard music by a composer from Belize? Well, you're about to. Her name is Erilyn Wallen. She's an African Belize composer, also British, and the piece we're going to hear is called Chorale. Here to perform it is the Orchestra of the Swan.

the Orchestra of the Swan Strings, performing that music by the Belize-born composer, Arolin Wallen. Last name spelled W-A-L-L-E-N. And she titled that piece simply Chorale. This is a very well-known piece by Franz Liszt, probably better known in its orchestral version than the version we're going to hear now, which is the original solo piano version. Liszt wrote three Mephisto waltzes, Mephisto being the devil, as in The Legend of Faust by Goethe. And here is the very famous Dance in the Village Inn, or Mephisto Waltz No. 1 by Liszt. The pianist is Stephen Huff.

We've heard one of a lot of pieces inspired by Goethe's Faust by Franz Liszt, and that may be the best known of them all. Maybe the Faust Symphony could be considered that as well. Dance in the Village Inn, or Mephisto Waltz No. 1, and the pianist was Stephen Huff. Speaking of Goethe's Faust, speaking of Liszt, this is something by a very close friend of Liszt. And Liszt did a lot to promote this composer's music. His name is Hector Berlioz. The work is The Damnation of Faust, and having heard Mephisto Waltz No. 1, this is Mephistopheles, Song of the Flea, sung by Bryn Terfel.

Bryn Terrible singing there with the Philharmonia Chorus and Orchestra, Myung-hun Chung, the conductor. That is the Song of the Flea. It comes from the scenic cantata by Hector Berlioz called The Damnation of Faust. That's, of course, after Goethe's Faust. This is Discover Classical. 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When you think of Czech composers of the late 19th century, you think of Dvořák probably first, and maybe secondarily Smetana. But then, who else is considered a great composer of the day? Perhaps this man. His name is Zdeněk Fibich, F-I-B-I-C-H. He lived from 1850 to 1900. And we will listen now to the Symphony No. 1 by Zdeněk Fibich. It's performed by Marek Štiliec, who leads the Czech National Symphony.

music from 1877 by a Czech composer named Zdeněk Fibich, F-I-B-I-C-H, and the first of his three symphonies. After Smetana and Dvorak, perhaps the most prominent of the Czech composers, although he wasn't quite as nationalistic as those two. That was the Czech National Symphony, Marek Štílec conducting. Back to the time of, about 100 years before Bach, Samuel Scheidt composed this Battle Galliard, and it's performed by Canadian Brass.

0: That's an old favorite for brass by Samuel Scheidt, who made something of a specialty of writing for such ensembles. A Canadian brass performing there, the Galliard Battaglia, the Battle Galliard. 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
1: This is Deborah Lou Harder for the Metropolitan Opera. Please join us as we close our season of live Saturday matinee broadcasts with the network premiere of El Último Sueño de Frida y Diego, The Last Dream of Frida and Diego, by Gabriela Elena Franck, with a libretto by Nilo Cruz. Isabel Leonard and Carlos Alvarez star as the iconic Mexican artists Frida Kahlo and Diego Rivera, who have an otherworldly reunion. The cast also features Gabriela Reyes as Katrina, guardian of the underworld, and Niels Wanderer as the actor Leonardo. Music director Yannick Nezet-Séguin leads the Met Chorus and Orchestra in this vibrant score. El Último Sueño de Frida y Diego, Saturday, live on the Robert K. Johnson Foundation Metropolitan Opera International Radio Network.
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0: It's nice of you to join me. My name is Peter Van de Graaff, and we're going to spend time with music of Rossini, both in tribute to him, based on his music, and for right now, a work by Rossini himself. A bit later on, cello sonata by Beethoven. Here is an overture to a little comic opera by Rossini called Il Signor Bruschino, and it's played by the Orpheus Chamber Orchestra.

Those very strange percussive sounds in that overture coming from the second violin section that taps their bows on the music stands in front of them. I imagine Rossini did that because when people heard the noise, they probably looked into the pit to see where that sound was coming from, and if the seconds were doing it, it wasn't quite as apparent as if the firsts were. That's the overture to Il Signor Bruschino by Rossini. In just a little bit, we're going to hear a collection of dances by Gioachino Rossini, some late music of his, some of the sins of his old age arranged into a little ballet by Benjamin Britten. Right now, a piece by Mauro Giuliani called Le Rossiniane, and as the name implies, it's based on the music of Rossini. Music from, from Otello, from L'Italiana in Algeri, and from Armida. This music for guitar by Giuliani, who was himself a guitarist, is played by Elliot Fiske.

Music by the great guitarist-composer Mauro Giuliani, based on themes from three Rossini operas, Otello, The Italian Girl in Algiers, and Armida. That piece is called Le Rossiniane, and it was played by Elliot Fiske. Benjamin Britten took a number of little late pieces of Rossini. After Rossini gave up writing operas, he wrote a whole bunch of little miniatures, which he called Sins of My Old Age. And Britten orchestrated a few of them into this Soirée Musicale. Here's the Helsingborg Symphony.

A suite of five movements from a little ballet composed by Benjamin Britten after some late music of Gioachino Rossini, some of the sins of my old age, as Rossini called them, orchestrated and arranged by Britten, into what Britten called soirée musicale, musical soirées. And that was Okko Kamu leading the Helsingborg Symphony Orchestra. This is Peter Van de Graaff speaking. I would like to invite you to stay tuned because we have Beethoven up ahead. I'm going to begin with a song of Beethoven sung by Dietrich Fischer-Dieskau, The Impatient Lover.

The Impatient Lover, Why Do You Wake Me, Make Me Wait Here and Suffer So? Text by Metastasio, music by Beethoven, and that was set in Italian by Beethoven. Dietrich Fischer-Dieskau was the baritone. This is Discover Classical. 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Beethoven wrote 5 cello sonatas, and they can really be divided into 2 sets, the first 2 being longer, more public of the 5. I'll explain that in a moment. The next 3 being much more intimate and private, because, and the way we know that is because the first 2, and also a lot of earlier works, Beethoven dedicated to wealthy patrons or persons of royalty or virtuosos, intended to be put on a display. But this later music he dedicated to personal friends, and they were not published right away, so we know that they were intended for private consumption. Here is the cello sonata number 5, the last of them all, as performed by Misha Majski, cello, and Marta Argerich, piano.

Beethoven wrote 5 cello sonatas, and that is the last of them all, the Opus 102, number 2. Recorded by cellist Misha Majsky and pianist Marta Argerich. The two have combined in recording, I think, all of the Beethoven cello sonatas and sets of variations, of which there are also 2. That's all Beethoven wrote for cello and piano. Here is a recording from 1974 now. I beg your pardon, 1966. Another recording of this is from 74, but anyway, it's with a group led by Jacques Roussel, and it's from The Nations by Couperin.

0: little excerpt from The Nations, a large collection of pieces about different countries, this in particular from France by François Couperin, Jacques Roussel conducting Antiqua Musica.
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0: Hope you'll stay tuned. We have a couple of excerpts from Wagner's Ring Cycle. And we'll also hear some Chopin. First from Das Rheingold, the first of the four operas making up the Ring Cycle of Wagner. This is the entry of the gods into Valhalla with the Vienna Philharmonic led by Sir George Schulte.

Sir George Schulte leading the Vienna Philharmonic in the entry of the gods into Valhalla from Das Rheingold of Richard Wagner. And later on, we're going to hear some more Wagner from the Ring Cycle. Peter Van de Graaff speaking. I have for you some music of Chopin right now. Everything that Chopin ever wrote has a piano involved in some way, most often as the only instrument or soloist with orchestra. But here we have the piano sharing the stage with the cello in this one of a few pieces written by Chopin for his friend Auguste Franchomme. Here is Jian Wang playing the cello with Carol Rosenberger at the piano in the Cello Sonata by Chopin.

John Wong was the cellist, Carol Rosenberger the pianist, and Chopin was the composer of that cello sonata. Some more by Chopin. No piano involved at all here. Why? Well, it's an orchestral transcription of what was originally a piano piece. Slow movement from Chopin's so-called Funeral March piano sonata. This is, in fact, the Funeral March. Leopold Stokowski orchestrated it. Matthias Bommert conducts the BBC Philharmonic.

Matthias Bommert and the BBC Philharmonic Leopold Stokowski's orchestration of the Funeral March from Chopin's Piano Sonata of that subtitle. Let's lighten things up here with a hornpipe from a suite by Jeremiah Clarke.

Håkon Hardenberger, trumpet. Simon Preston, organ. A hornpipe by Jeremiah Clark. 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Richard Wagner's music now, specifically from the Ring Cycle, as we excerpt from Die Walküre. We're going to hear actually the last music of the opera, which consists of Wotan's Farewell and the Magic Fire music in this all-orchestral performance by the Detroit Symphony, led by Paul Paré.

Final music from the opera Die Walküre, The Valkyries, one of the Ring Cycle operas of Richard Wagner. Paul Paré conducted the Detroit Symphony Orchestra. Quite a change now to early 16th century Spain.

0: from the group Hesperus, performing that music of Juan Guerrero, Hermosa Catalina. 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

A concert overture by Franz Schubert, which he called his overture in the Italian style, in C major, that performance by the San Francisco Symphony and conductor Herbert Blumstedt. Good morning, it's 6:09 here on Discover Classical, Tuesday morning, and right now 58 degrees here in Dayton. And we'll have a high in the 70s again today and pretty much every day this week, and a chance of rain late tonight and early Wednesday. Here's some music by Johann Sebastian Bach with pianist Angela Hewitt and the Australian Chamber Orchestra led by Richard Tognetti in this Concerto in E.

0: A Concerto in E by J.S. Bach, and that performance by pianist Angela Hewitt. And Richard Tognetti led the Australian Chamber Orchestra. Thanks to Rebecca Corson for adopting that recording. Good morning, it's 6:29 here on Discover Classical. And right now, 58 degrees here in Dayton. We'll have a high in the 70s today and all week. Some rain tonight and Wednesday. 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The comedy drama follows Cordell, his boyfriend, and their friends in Memphis, Tennessee, preparing their culinary entry for the annual Hot Wing Festival. On stage June 3rd through the 14th, ticket information at humanracetheater.org. It's music by American composer Henry Cowell up next, and also later this morning we'll hear from another of our Young Talent Search winners on today's edition of Arts Focus.
1: The Star-Spangled Banner became our national anthem in 1931, but the words and music came together over 200 years ago. 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

That's called Saturday Night at the Firehouse, music by American composer Henry Cowell, performed there by the Milwaukee Symphony with conductor Lucas Foss, and thanks to Mike Eifert for adopting that recording. Good morning, it's 6:35 Tuesday morning with the father of the string quartet up next. Also ahead in the 7 o'clock hour, some music by Grieg taken from his lyric pieces for piano. We'll hear the orchestral version of those coming up in the 7 o'clock hour today. Also a Gustav Holst rhapsody in which he quotes a number of English folk songs. Again, it's currently 58 degrees in Dayton. Expect a high in the 70s today and for the rest of the week. Rain late tonight and into Wednesday. Here's the Kodály String Quartet, named after the Hungarian composer Zoltán Kodály. Only their specialty has been the father of the string quartet, music of Haydn. Here's Haydn's Quartet in E-flat, Opus 64, number 6.

The two violins, viola and cello, of the Kodály Quartet played that music by Haydn, his string quartet in E-flat, opus 64, number 6. And thanks to Mark and Betsy Hofelt for supporting Discover Classical and adopting that recording. Good morning, it's 6 till 7 here on Discover Classical. I'm Larry Carvassel. We'll take a look at our Tuesday weather coming up at 7 o'clock. To take you there, here's some Midsummer Mendelssohn.

0: various characters from Shakespeare's A Midsummer Night's Dream frolicking in the woods in that scherzo from Mendelssohn's incidental music for A Midsummer Night's Dream. You heard Edward Gardner leading the City of Birmingham Symphony. Good morning, it's a minute till 7, and you're listening to Discover Classical, 88.1 WDPR Dayton, 89.1 WUSO Springfield, 89.9 WDPG Greenville, and at discoverclassical.org. I'm Larry Caressel. Right now it's in the upper 50s here in Dayton. We'll have a high in the 70s today and all week. Chance of rain later tonight and Wednesday.
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0: 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Also on the program is violinist Charles Yang performing a concerto by Chris Bowers, who also composed the music for Bridgerton, The Collar Purple, and others. Conducted by Keitaro Harada, it's June 5th and 6th at the Schuster Center. Ticket information at DaytonPerformingArts.org.

Yevgeny Zarafiantz played that music by Domenico Scarlatti, one of his hundreds of sonatas for keyboard. This number 318, if you're keeping track, in F-sharp. Thanks to Emily Weissman for adopting that recording. Good morning, it's 7:07 here on Discover Classical, Tuesday morning, with some music originally for piano by Edvard Grieg in its symphonic form coming up. Also, Gustav Holst quotes some Somerset folk songs in our Rhapsody just ahead. On June the 7th at 4 p.m., historic First Baptist Church here in Dayton on West Monument Avenue will present First Baptist Sings, featuring the chancel choir under the direction of Dr. William Henry Caldwell and accompanists Dr. Alan Kimbrough and Gregory Land. This praise, worship, and peace concert will feature music by Holst, Randall Thompson, and others. More details at fbcdayton.org. Some of the lyric pieces for piano by Grieg were orchestrated by the composer and formed into a couple of lyric suites. Here's the Opus 54 suite in five movements with the WDR Symphony and conductor Eivind Adland.

Ending with the March of the Trolls, you heard five lyric pieces by Grieg, originally for piano, orchestrated by the composer as his lyric suite, Opus 54. Eivind Adland led that performance by the WDR Symphony. Good morning, it's 7:25 here on Discover Classical, and 60 degrees now in Dayton. Highs will be in the 70s today and all week, with rain later tonight and into Wednesday. 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As I promised before, some music by Gustav Holst, in which he quotes some folk songs from Somerset, some of the same tunes that appear in Vaughan Williams' English Folk Song Suite. But this is the Somerset Rhapsody by Holst. Richard Hickox conducts the London Symphony.

Quoting a few English folk songs, mainly from Somerset, that music by Gustav Holst, played by the London Symphony with conductor Richard Hickok's The Somerset Rhapsody, Opus 21. Thanks to Jack Heck for adopting that recording. And thank you for tuning in. It's 7:35 here on Discover Classical, 61 degrees now in Dayton. We'll have a high in the 70s today and all week, then some rain later tonight and into Wednesday. Coming up at noon today, it's another New at Noon after the composer's datebook. And today featuring another selection from a recording featuring Carolyn Enger at the piano and music by Aaron Copland. That's today's New at Noon at about 12:03. Right now, this music by Carl Philipp Emanuel Bach. Here's the chamber orchestra that bears his name. Hartmut Henkin leads the CPE Bach Chamber Orchestra in this Symphony No. 2 in B-flat.

0: One of the so-called Hamburg Symphonies by Carl Philipp Emanuel Bach is Symphony No. 2 from that collection in B-flat. And played there by, appropriately, the CPE Bach Chamber Orchestra with conductor Hartmut Henken. Good morning, it's 7:47 here on Discover Classical, Tuesday morning with Earl Wild at the piano coming up in just a moment, and then today's Arts Focus at 5 till 8.
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0: Earl Wilde at the piano, and that music by Frédéric Chopin, the Nocturne Opus 32, number 2 in A-flat. 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
1: This is Deborah Lou Harder for the Metropolitan Opera. Please join us as we close our season of live Saturday matinee broadcasts with the network premiere of El Último Sueño de Frida y Diego, The Last Dream of Frida and Diego, by Gabriel Elena Frank, with a libretto by Nilo Cruz. Isabel Leonard and Carlos Alvarez star as the iconic Mexican artists Frida Kahlo and Diego Rivera, who have an otherworldly reunion. The cast also features Gabriela Reyes as Katrina, guardian of the underworld, and Niels Wanderer as the actor Leonardo. Music director Yannick Nezet-Séguin leads the Met Chorus and Orchestra in this vibrant score. El Último Sueño de Frida y Diego, Saturday, live on the Robert K. Johnson Foundation Metropolitan Opera International Radio Network.
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0: A student at Oakwood High School, Mengde Hirakawa, is a flutist and one of this year's Young Talent Search winners here at Discover Classical. 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
1: I play flute for both the Dayton Youth Symphony Orchestra and Springfield Youth Symphony Orchestra.
0: What other competitions have you been involved in?
1: The Central Ohio Flute Association competition, which I got third place in. It was a flute-only competition where pretty much everybody from across Ohio comes together.
0: How long have you been playing the flute?
1: I have been playing flute for around 8 years. Before that, I used to play piano.
0: And what made you transition from piano to flute?
1: My parents are both musicians, and music has always been part of my life. They started me off with piano, but it never really clicked until fourth grade when I decided to change my instrument. They encouraged me that I could swap my instrument. I swapped to flute. My little brother swapped to different instruments too. And flute was just something I was always attracted to.
0: What attracted you to the flute?
1: Back then I thought the flute was a very melodic, very lyrical instrument. Now I know that it is very complicated and there's a lot more to it, but at that time I thought it was one of the prettiest instruments out there.
0: How did you get involved in the Springfield Symphony Youth Orchestra?
1: Springfield was actually the first orchestra I was part of, and my mother plays in the Springfield Symphony Orchestra, so she wanted to get me into a orchestra that is also connected to her orchestra, so that's how I first got into it.
0: And I see you come from quite a diverse musical family.
1: Music has always been part of my life. It pretty much is in the house 24/7. It's either Discover Classical in the mornings, practicing in the afternoons, and jazz at night. Jazz has probably just been a lullaby for me ever since I was little.
0: And I hear your dad is a jazz musician?
1: My dad is a jazz pianist. He has created several albums, and he plays in smaller bands. He has been going to New York to practice his instrument and his passion, which I think is very cool.
0: What else do you do besides music?
1: Besides music, I am in the Dayton water polo team, and I also go to a Japanese school every Saturday to practice my second language.

0: A concert overture from the early 1800s by Luigi Cherubini with the Academy of St. Martin led by Neville Mariner. Good morning, it's 8:15 here on Dayton's listener-supported Discover Classical. I'm Larry Carousel, it's good to be with you on this Tuesday morning. Coming up, Elgar and Ravel and some children's stories.
1: The Star-Spangled Banner became our national anthem in 1931, but the words and music came together over 200 years ago. Composer Jesse Montgomery wondered, what would an anthem for the 21st century sound like in today's multicultural environment? Her musical answer on the next performance today from APM. 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
0: Music by Elgar from 1917, which he wrote as a charity for some raising money for wartime efforts during World War I. It's called The Sanguine Fan, a one-act ballet. And here's a performance by the English Northern Sinfonia and conductor David Lloyd-Jones.

Music composed in 1917 by Edward Elgar, which then remained untouched for many decades until the 1970s. A one-act ballet called The Sanguine Fan, which Elgar originally composed as a charity for World War I war efforts, and you heard the English Northern Sinfonia led by David Lloyd Jones. Good morning, it's 8:34 here on Dayton's listener-supported Discover Classical. Some children's stories, as musically depicted by Ravel, coming up next. Also, one of my favorite Mozart concertos, the one for flute and harp, is coming up in the 9 o'clock hour. 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Maurice Ravel's Mother Goose Suite. Again, an example of music that started out as for solo piano, but then orchestrated by Ravel, and often served as a ballet score, too. Here's Mother Goose by Ravel with Yannick Nezet-Séguin conducting the Rotterdam Philharmonic.

Yannick Nezet-Séguin conducted that performance by the Rotterdam Philharmonic, the Mother Goose Suite by Maurice Ravel. Good morning. It's coming up on 7 till 9 here on Discover Classical on this Tuesday morning, where support today comes from Wagner Subaru, sales and service for new and used vehicles since 1966. 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Coming up at 9 o'clock, we'll see what's happening in our weather for this week. As also, we'll hear Mark O'Connor as fiddle player and composer in an Appalachian waltz. Also, a bit of Mozart for flute and harp in the 9 o'clock hour. Let's wrap up this leg of the journey with a transcendental etude, one of the so-called pieces of Franz Liszt, his 10th transcendental etude. It's played here by Jeffrey Schifra at the piano.

0: The Transcendental Etude No. 10 by Franz Liszt, Georgi Shifra, was our pianist. Thanks to Bridget West for supporting Discover Classical and adopting that recording. Good morning, it's a minute till 9. 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
0: Temperatures in the mid-60s now in Dayton will have highs in the 70s today and all week with a chance of rain later tonight and Wednesday. We'll start off this hour with some music by Mark O'Connor in just a moment. 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

Mark O'Connor, Yo-Yo Ma, and Edgar Meyer playing the violin, cello, and double bass version of Mark O'Connor's Appalachia Waltz. 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Good morning, I'm Larry Carrasel. Thanks for tuning in. Tuesday morning, and today's programming is supported by Senior Music Connection, booking musicians of all ages and abilities to senior living communities. 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As I promised before, a little Mozart for you now, the only concerto he wrote for flute and harp in C major. The flutist in this performance is Claire Marchand, joined by Valerie Miot playing the harp, as Bernard Labadie leads the King's Violins in Mozart's Flute and Harp Concerto.

Claire Marchand played the flute with Valerie Millot the harp, and Bernard Labadie conducted his ensemble The King's Violins in the Concerto for Flute and Harp in C by Mozart. Thanks to Dr. Sherry Rotterman for adopting that recording. Good morning, it's 9:36 here on Dayton's listener-supported Discover Classical. 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He will be joined in conversation with Dr. Thomas Laisley, Professor Emeritus at the University of Dayton, Thursday, June 4th at 5:30 at Sinclair College, Building 12. Registration at DaytonLiteraryPeaceprize.org. Well, earlier we heard Maurice Ravel's take on some children's stories. Now here's a fairy tale, or skazka, symphonic poem by Nikolai Rimsky-Korsakov. He didn't have any one particular Russian myth or fairy tale in mind, or fantasy, just sort of an overall impression of fairy tales and the characters. This fairy tale, Opus 29 by Rimsky-Korsakov, is performed here by the London Symphony with conductor Yondani Butt.

0: A tone poem titled Skazka, or Fairy Tale, by Nikolai Rimsky-Korsakov. That performance by the London Symphony with conductor Yondani Boot. And thanks to Bill and Margaret Rodenberg for supporting Discover Classical and adopting that recording.
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One of the Opus 1 Trio Sonatas by Arcangelo Corelli. That was number 10 in G minor with Charles Medlem and London Baroque. 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I'm David Crean. Thanks so much for tuning in to Discover Classical today. Hope you had a wonderful long weekend. On June 7th at 4 p.m., Historic First Baptist Church of Dayton, located at 111 West Monument Avenue, will present First Baptist Sings, featuring the Chancel Choir under the direction of Dr. William Henry Caldwell and accompanied by Alan Kimbrough and Gregory Land. This Praise, Worship, and Peace concert will feature music by Holst, Randall Thompson, and others. More information at fbcdayton.org. Coming up in the 10 o'clock hour, you'll hear one of the keyboard suites by George Frederick Handel. First, the overture from the satirical opera Orpheus in the Underworld. In the traditional Orpheus myth, Orpheus is so grieved at the loss of his wife Eurydice that he undertakes a journey to the underworld to try and get her back. In Offenbach's version, he's happy to be rid of her and is basically blackmailed by the gods into going to the underworld to try and retrieve her. Here's the overture to that opera with Alfred Walter and the Czechoslovak State Philharmonic.

0: The overture from Orpheus in the Underworld, a satirical opera by Offenbach. Alfred Walter led the Czechoslovak State Philharmonic. 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
0: Sergei Prokofiev wrote a lot of incredible works, but at least in Russia, his magnum opus is considered to be the opera War and Peace, based on the novel by Leo Tolstoy. He began it in the early years of World War II, but it wasn't staged until after the end of that conflict. This is a 7-movement suite from War and Peace with Nemeyarvi and the Philharmonia Orchestra.

0: Seven movements from the opera War and Peace, and a work by Sergei Prokofiev, not often staged in this country, but generally considered to be his greatest work in Russia. That performance was by Neeme Järvi with the Philharmonia Orchestra. Thanks to Barb Oxner for adopting that recording from our library.
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Thanks to Sean Wilkinson for adopting that recording from our library. 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Coming up in the 11 o'clock hour, you'll hear a string quartet by Dvorak. Then stay tuned at noon for Composer's Datebook and New at Noon with more new music from a recording with pianist Carolyn Enger. Earlier in this hour, we heard the overture to the satirical take on the Orpheus myth by Jacques Offenbach. Now let's hear music from a somewhat more serious version. This is The Dance of the Blessed Spirits from Orpheus and Eurydice by Christoph Philibald von Gluck, one of the first reform operas in which Gluck tried to combine the best elements of French and Italian styles as he saw them. Guy Fenvas performs here along with Les Agréments.

0: The Dance of the Blessed Spirits from Orpheus and Eurydice by Gluck, Guy Fenvas, led Les Agréments. That disc was adopted from our music library by Barbara O'Hara in memory of Bob O'Hara. 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
1: I'm Deborah Lou Harder for The Met. 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It stars Isabel Leonard, Carlos Alvarez, Gabriela Reyes, and Niels Wanderer, conducted by Yannick Nézet-Séguin. That's Saturday, live on the Robert K. Johnson Foundation Metropolitan Opera International Radio Network.
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0: John Dowland was a singer, lutenist, and composer during the English Renaissance period. This is a short work for lute that he called a fancy, performed here on guitar by Pascal Boels.

0: In the English Renaissance, fancy was a term used for a short work usually built on imitative principles, kind of like a fugue. That performance was by Pascal Boels of music by John Dowland. Thanks to Jolynn Navarra for adopting that recording from our music library.
1: 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Also on the program is violinist Charles Yang performing a concerto by Chris Bowers, who also composed the music for Bridgerton, The Collar Purple, and others. Conducted by Keitaro Harada, it's June 5th and 6th at the Schuster Center. Ticket information at DaytonPerformingArts.org.
0: Although he never really retired from composition, Joseph Haydn was one of just a few composers who lived long enough to retire from active work with the Esterházys. His replacement with the Esterházy court was another very gifted composer named Johann Nepomuk Hummel. One of the first pieces that Hummel wrote after taking up his duties was a trumpet concerto for the court trumpeter of that establishment, a man for whom Haydn had also written a new concerto. That trumpeter had invented a new kind of trumpet called the keyed trumpet, kind of a stepping stone between the natural trumpet and the modern valved trumpet. Here's that Hummel trumpet concerto with George Vosburgh and the Seattle Symphony, led by Gerard Schwartz.

The Trumpet Concerto by Johann Nepomuk Hummel. George Vosburgh performed there as the soloist with Gerard Schwartz and the Seattle Symphony. 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Coming up at noon, you'll hear Composer's Datebook, followed by New at Noon, and another selection from a brand new recording with pianist Carolyn Enger called American Ethos. Right now, it's one of the string quartets by Antonín Dvořák. This was written shortly after the success of his Slavonic dances. He was commissioned by a string quartet who asked him for a Slavonic string quartet. This is what he came up with, a quartet in E-flat performed here by the Alban Berg Strings.

0: That was the Alban Berg String Quartet performing the 10th Quartet by Antonin Dvorak in E-flat, sometimes called the Slavonic Quartet. Thanks to Faye Yoakum for adopting that recording from our Discover Classical Music Library.
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0: 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The comedy drama follows Cordell, his boyfriend, and their friends in Memphis, Tennessee, preparing their culinary entry for the annual Hot Wing Festival. On stage June 3rd through the 14th. Ticket information at humanracetheater.org. Coming up at noon, it's Composer's Datebook, followed by New at Noon with music by Aaron Copland. Right now, it's the first of the Gymnopédies by Erik Satie. This is the orchestrated version made by his admirer, Claude Debussy. André Léonard performs with the CSR Symphony.

0: Claude Debussy orchestrated two of the three gymnopédies by Erik Satie. That was his orchestration of number one with André Léonard and the CSR Symphony. This is listener-supported Discover Classical, 88.1 WDPR Dayton, 89.1 WUSO Springfield, and 89.9 WDPG Greenville. 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
1: This is the Composer's Datebook for May 26th. I'm John Burge. For many years now, Mid-America Productions has been organizing concerts in New York City and enlisting choral ensembles from the U.S. and abroad to come to the Big Apple to perform at prestigious Manhattan venues. On today's date in 1990, choirs from Arkansas, Connecticut, Minnesota, and Texas were on stage at Carnegie Hall for the world premiere of John Rutter's Magnificat, specially commissioned by Mid-America, and with the British composer himself on hand to conduct. The chorus numbered over 200 voices, Rutter recalled, every one of them happy and excited at the prospect of joining forces in the magnificent setting of Carnegie Hall. So I wanted to write something joyous, because that would reflect the mood of the performers. The Magnificat, continues Rutter, is known as the Canticle of the Blessed Virgin, and it's mainly in the sunny southern countries, Spain, Mexico, Puerto Rico, that Mary is most celebrated. This led me to conceive the music as a bright, Latin-flavored fiesta. Despite composing and conducting religious music, Rutter confessed during a 2003 interview that he was not particularly religious himself, just a composer deeply moved and inspired by the spirituality of sacred verses and prayers. Composer's Datebook is produced by APM, American Public Media, in conjunction with the American Composers Forum, reminding you that all music was once new.
0: 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Will the U.S. rally beyond tech continue? What do U.S.-Iran hostilities mean for markets, and more? A complimentary copy can be obtained by calling Sean Nicholson at 937-226-6562. 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All this week on New at Noon, we're sampling a new recording called American Ethos by pianist Carolyn Enger. Today we'll hear from a composer, maybe the most closely associated composer with Americana and the American sound of the 20th century. That's Aaron Copland. This is a suite of music that he wrote for a film version of Thornton Wilder's Our Town. We more commonly hear it in the original orchestrated version. This is a solo piano version with Carolyn Enger.

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Each month, UBS's House View Report addresses the top market questions for investors to consider, such as what should investors do with cash in 2026? Will the U.S. rally beyond tech continue? What do U.S.-Iran hostilities mean for markets and more? A complimentary copy can be obtained by calling Sean Nicholson at 937-226-6562. 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It's 12 minutes after 12 o'clock now here at Dayton's Discover Classical. I'm David Crean. Thanks so much for tuning in today. Later in this 12 o'clock hour, you'll hear music by William Walton. Right now, it's the first part of the Roman Trilogy by Respighi. This is the Fountains of Rome. We'll hear Joanne Folletta leading the Buffalo Philharmonic.

0: The four movement Fountains of Rome by Respighi, followed later by Pines of Rome, and finally Roman Festivals. Those three works make up his Roman trilogy. Joanne Folletta led that performance of the Buffalo Philharmonic. Thanks to Chris Jensen for adopting that recording from our music library.
1: The Star-Spangled Banner became our national anthem in 1931, but the words and music came together over 200 years ago. Composer Jesse Montgomery wondered, what would an anthem for the 21st century sound like in today's multicultural environment? 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
0: Jan Dismas Zelinka was a highly regarded composer of the Baroque period whose music fell into almost complete obscurity following his death. He didn't publish very much of it, and all of his manuscripts were kept by the royal family of Saxony. They wouldn't let anybody see them. They were rediscovered in the late 19th century by Bedřich Smetana, of all people. This is a Capriccio in D major by Zelinka, with Daniel Abraham leading the box sinfonia.

0: A Capriccio in D Major, a suite by Jan Dismas Zelenka, a contemporary of Bach. Daniel Abraham led that performance of the Bach Sinfonia.
1: This week on Bach Cantatas, the first Sunday after Pentecost is Trinity Sunday, and we'll hear a cantata that was performed on that holiday on June 4th, 1724. However, this cantata was actually written for the dedication of a new organ about a year earlier. A celebratory cantata by Johann Sebastian Bach this Sunday at 12:03 here on Discover Classical with support from Grace Lutheran Church, West Carrollton.
0: Coming up in the 1 o'clock hour, music by Richard Wagner, also one of the best-known violin sonatas by Beethoven on the way. Right now, the last substantial orchestral work by William Walton, his Verii Capricci. It's basically an orchestration of the five bagatelles for guitar. Bryden Thompson performs here with the London Philharmonic.

0: The Veri Capricci, one of the final works by William Walton in orchestration of his Five Bagatelles for solo guitar. Bryden Thompson led a performance there of the London Philharmonic. 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
0: I'm David Crane. I'll be with you for one more hour today here on Dayton's Discover Classical. Coming up a little later, you'll hear music by Jennifer Higdon. Right now, it's the fifth violin sonata by Beethoven, written in the early years of the 19th century. It's acquired the nickname of Spring Sonata somewhere along the line, not Beethoven's nickname, and probably applied after his death. It does seem to fit, though. The work has a bright pastoral quality about it. Here's Anna-Sophie Mutter performing with Lambert Orchestra.

0: The great Anna-Sophie Mutter performing with Lambert Orcus in the 5th Violin Sonata in F by Beethoven, the Spring Sonata. Thanks to Jim and Meredith Levinson for adopting that recording from our library.
1: 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Also on the program is violinist Charles Yang performing a concerto by Chris Bowers, who also composed the music for Bridgerton, The Collar Purple, and others. Conducted by Keitaro Harada, it's June 5th and 6th at the Schuster Center. Ticket information at DaytonPerformingArts.org.
0: The four operas that make up the tetralogy The Ring Cycle by Wagner are mostly extremely long. Three of them clock in at 4 hours or more, but the first one is the shortest. It's only about 2.5 hours. It's called Das Rheingold, and it functions as kind of a prologue to the other three. We were lucky enough to see a fine performance here in Dayton just a few years ago. This is music from the end of that opera, The Entrance of the Gods into Valhalla. Zubin Mehta conducts the New York Philharmonic.

The end of the first part of the Ring cycle, the opera Das Rheingold, that was the entrance of the gods into Valhalla. Zubin Mehta performed with the New York Philharmonic. Thanks to Charles D. Berry for adopting that recording from our music library. 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The comedy drama follows Cordell, his boyfriend, and their friends in Memphis, Tennessee, preparing their culinary entry for the annual Hot Wing Festival. It's on stage June 3rd through the 14th. Ticket information at humanracetheater.org. Jennifer Higdon is one of the most performed living American composers, part of a group sometimes called the Atlanta School, composers championed by Robert Spano, longtime music director of the Atlanta Symphony, composers who write in a generally accessible, audience-friendly style. This is a recent work by Higdon called In the Shadow of the Mountain, a piece for strings inspired by her youth growing up near the Great Smoky Mountains. This performance is by the Apollo Chamber Players.

We heard the Apollo Chamber Players performing that music from 2020 by Jennifer Higdon, a piece called In the Shadow of the Mountain. 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I'm David Crean. It's been my pleasure to be with you today here on Dayton's Discover Classical. Sean Yu is once again in for Adam Alonzo today. He'll be with you at the top of the hour. Stay tuned during the 2 o'clock programming for a suite by Johann Sebastian Bach. Right now, music by a contemporary of Bach, for whom he had very high regard, as did just about everybody during those days, Georg Philipp Telemann, actually the first choice to hold the post of Thomaskantor in Leipzig before Bach was hired. He was the third choice, actually. Michael Schneider performs here on recorder with Ulrich Hübner on horn and Camerata Cologne in a concerto in F major by Telemann.

0: Music by Georg Philipp Telemann, a double concerto in F major for recorder and horn. Ulrich Hübner playing the horn, Michael Schneider playing the recorder, also conducting Camerata Cologne. Thanks to Howard Evans for adopting that recording from our music library. 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A very good afternoon to you. I'm Sean Yu, filling in for Adam Alonzo. Thank you for tuning in to Dayton's 24-hour classical station, and I do hope you are making plans to join us this Saturday for an evening that you won't forget as we celebrate four incredibly talented young musicians, the winners of this year's Young Talent Search, Rising Stars, coming up this Saturday.
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The original folk melody on which that music is based dates back to the 1700s, named after the Hungarian national hero Francis II Rákóczi. It became all the more popular when Hector Berlioz used it in his Damnation of Faust, the Rákóczi March performed by the Hungarian National Philharmonic, Adam Fischer, conductor. It's 5 minutes after two. Good afternoon. I'm Sean Yu. Thank you so much for tuning in to Dayton's 24-hour classical music station. The guitarist we're about to hear hails from Buffalo, got his musical training around these parts when he continued his studies at the Cleveland Institute of Music, made quite a splash when in 1992 he was awarded the Guitar Foundation of America International Guitar Competition First Prize, the youngest winner ever of that event. Here is Jason Viau performing the Lute Suite in E minor by Johann Sebastian Bach.

He became the youngest winner of the Guitar Federation's international competition at the age of 19. Jason Vio, guitarist, performing the Lute Suite in E minor by Johann Sebastian Bach. It's 2:20, a very good afternoon to you. Thank you so much for tuning in to Dayton's Discover Classical. 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One of 43 Music Garden early childhood music centers in the country, Star City also offers classes for children from birth to 9 years old. More information at 937-265-2164 or at starcitymusicstudios.com. It's so wonderful to see Florence Price's music getting rediscovered, and this suite we're about to hear, think of it as an American version of the Moldau. Just as Bedřich Smetana portrayed through his music a trickling stream becoming the full gushing Moldau, in the same way, at the start of the Mississippi River Suite, Florence Price depicts a tranquil stream. You'll hear birds and other sounds of the Delta as it slowly makes its way down to New Orleans. Here's the Mississippi River Suite by Florence Price. John Jeter conducts the Vienna Radio Symphony Orchestra.

If your ear was paying careful attention, you may have noticed strains of Nobody Knows the Trouble I've Seen and Deep River and other spirituals toward the end of that work. The Mississippi River, music by Florence Price, performed by the Vienna Radio Symphony Orchestra, John Jeter, conductor. Thanks to Mike and Judy Kreutzer for adopting that recording from our music library. 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Features include the Romanesque gateway, an original Tiffany window, a hand-cut Tiffany mosaic floor, and sculptures throughout the grounds created by Carl Bitter and Robert Kepnick. 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Woodland Cemetery, beautiful, timeless, and still available. She was born in Lithuania in 1904, the oldest of three sisters, and when the three sisters were gifted a piano by their uncle, Nadia Reisenberg instantly fell in love with the instrument. Here, Nadia Reisenberg performs the Piano Sonata No. 50 by Joseph Haydn. 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

Franz Joseph Haydn's Piano Sonata No. 50 in D Major, performed by Nadia Reisenberg. Thanks to Colonel and Mrs. Andreas Walchner for adopting that recording from our music library. 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Straight up at 3 o'clock, we kick off the music for this hour with the overture to the only opera Robert Schumann ever wrote. Here is the overture to Genoveva, performed by the Philharmonia Orchestra, Christian Tillemann, conductor.

Among big-name composers who only wrote one opera, take Beethoven's Fidelio, Claude Debussy's Pelléas et Mélisande, add to that list Robert Schumann and the overture to the only opera he composed, Genoveva, performed by the Philharmonia Orchestra, Christian Tillemann, conductor. 3:10, good afternoon. 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Antonio Vivaldi's depiction of summer in Italy, well, it's not just a relaxed affair. Hot, humid, bugs. In fact, the poem that upon which Antonio Vivaldi composed The Four Seasons depicts a hard season fired up by the sun, hot and humid. You hear a cuckoo's voice and then turtle doves and finches. But off in the distance, a storm is brewing. And then in the slow movement, the fear of lightning and thunder comes to play. You hear gnats and flies. And by the third movement, the thunder and lightning has roared into presence. Let's hear the Summer Concerto in G minor from The Four Seasons by Antonio Vivaldi. Here is La Petite Bande with Luis Ottavio Santos playing the violin, Sigiswald Kuiken, conductor.

0: Antonio Vivaldi's musical depiction of a day in Italy, not too far removed from, well, today in Dayton. The Summer Concerto in G Minor by Antonio Vivaldi, performed by Luis Ottavio Santos, violinist, with Sigiswald Kuiken conducting La Petite Bande. Thanks to David and Barbara McCormick for adopting that recording from our music library. Thank you for your support of Dayton's Discover Classical. And I mention a day not unlike Dayton today because chance of some showers this afternoon and then likely this evening and well into Wednesday. In fact, look for a pretty wet Wednesday coming up. But it'll definitely still be on the warm side, a high temperature of 80 degrees expected tomorrow. All of that clears out Wednesday night and Thursday, left with sunny skies and a high temperature of, once again, right around 80. Right now, 77 degrees in downtown Dayton.
1: 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Also on the program is violinist Charles Yang performing a concerto by Chris Bowers, who also composed the music for Bridgerton, The Collar Purple, and others. Conducted by Keitaro Harada, it's June 5th and 6th at the Schuster Center. 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

A symphonic poem, that is, music that tells a story by French Impressionist composer Albert Roussel, called For a Spring Festival. A performance by the Royal Scottish National Orchestra, Stephen Deneve, conductor. 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Let's now hear this music by Luigi Boccherini, Italian by birth, lived in Spain most of his life. He was nicknamed the father of the string quintet, and because Haydn was known as the father of the string quartet, an Italian violinist jokingly nicknamed Boccherini Haydn's wife, a term that Boccherini apparently took in good stride. Here is the Symphony Opus 35, No. 6 by Boccherini, performed by Cantilena under the direction of Adrian Shepherd.

Music by an Italian composer who lived in Spain his adult life, Luigi Boccherini, and the Symphony Opus 35, No. 6 in B-flat, Adrian Shepherd conducted Cantilena. It's 3:54. Good afternoon. I'm Sean Yu. Thank you for making Dayton's 24-hour classical station a part of your day. It's one of three such military marches that Franz Schubert composed. This is the very first one, the Military March No. 1 in D, performed by the Budapest Strings.

Now, string instruments, not necessarily the first instruments you think of when you hear the word march, but here we are. The military march number 1 in D major, actually the first of 3 such marches written by Franz Schubert, performed there by the Budapest Strings. It's 4 o'clock. 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Now into the 4 o'clock hour. Coming up a little bit later, you'll get to hear Arts Focus and Larry Caressel's interview with Mingda Hirakawa, one of this year's winners of our Young Talent Search, who will be performing at Rising Stars this Saturday evening. Hope you'll stick around for that. But right now we turn to music by Marin Marais, French Baroque composer and considered the greatest virtuoso of the viola da gamba ever. In fact, he studied under a legendary viola da gamba master at the time, but according to legend, after just 6 months of lessons, Marin Marais had already surpassed his teacher. Let's hear Marais' Suite in D major performed by Spectre de la Rose.

Music by Moran Murray, the suite in D major performed by an ensemble called Spectre de la Rose. It's 4:16. Good afternoon. I'm Sean Yu, filling in for Adam Alonzo. 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It was written by George Enesco when he was just 19 years of age. So would it surprise you to learn that the clarinet melody at the opening of the Romanian Rhapsody is actually based on a folk song with about drinking? It opens with the phrase that basically translates to, "I want to spend my money on drink." Here is the Romanian Rhapsody No. 1 by George Enesco, performed by the Dallas Symphony, Eduardo Mata, conductor.

written by a 19-year-old George Enesco, who said it was simply just a few tunes thrown together without thinking about it. Pretty humble, I'd say. The Romanian Rhapsody No. 1 in A by Enesco, performed by the Dallas Symphony under the direction of Eduardo Mata. It's 4:31. 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Each month, UBS's House View Report addresses the top market questions for investors to consider, such as what should investors do with cash in 2026? Will the U.S. rally beyond tech continue? What do U.S.-Iran hostilities mean for markets and more? A complimentary copy can be obtained by calling Sean Nicholson at 937-226-6562. UBS Financial Services Incorporated, a subsidiary of UBS AG, member FINRA, SIPC. Well, U.S. stocks were mixed on mixed today as the tech sector rallied and investors welcomed lower oil prices. However, the Dow Jones Industrial Average was down 118 points, closing at 50,461. The tech-heavy NASDAQ was up 312 points at 26,656, and the S&P 500 was up 45 points, closing at 7519.

The story Cinderella, you will find it in just about every culture, some version of that story anyway. Jules Massenet's Cinderella Suite, performed there by the Hong Kong Philharmonic. Kenneth Jean, conductor. It's 4:42. Good afternoon. I'm Sean Yu, filling in for Adam Alonzo. Thank you so much for tuning in today to Dayton's 24-hour classical music station. I love the fact that Joseph Bullion, the Chevalier de Saint-Georges, has been getting a lot more attention in recent years, not the least of which was because of the movie that came out a couple of years ago called Chevalier, known as the Black Mozart. John Adams, in a diary, actually wrote about Saint-Georges, saying he was the most accomplished man in Europe in riding, running, shooting, fencing, dancing, and music. Let's hear Joseph Bullion's String Quartet No. 4 in F major, performed here by the Arabella Quartet.

The String Quartet No. 4 in F Major by Chevalier de Saint-Georges, a performance by the Arabella Quartet. It's 4:50. Good afternoon. I'm Sean Yu. Thank you for tuning in to Dayton's Discover Classical. Let's hear one of Felix Mendelssohn's Songs Without Words before we get into today's edition of Arts Focus, featuring one of this year's Young Talent Search winners, flutist Mingda Hirakawa. This is one of Mendelssohn's songs that was inspired by his travels to Italy and capturing the lilting, rocking motion of the gondola. He wrote this gondola song. Here's Ilse von Alpenheim at the piano.

One of Felix Mendelssohn's Songs Without Words, the song opus 30, number 6, is called Gondola Song. Ilse von Alpenheim at the piano, from a recording adopted by our late friend, Dr. Benjamin Schuster. It's 4:55. Good afternoon. Thank you for tuning in to Dayton's Discover Classical. 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

0: A student at Oakwood High School, Mengdae Hirakawa, is a flutist and one of this year's Young Talent Search winners here at Discover Classical. I'm Larry Carrasel, and this is Arts Focus.
1: I play flute for both the Dayton Youth Symphony Orchestra and Springfield Youth Symphony Orchestra.
0: What other competitions have you been involved in?
1: The Central Ohio Flute Association competition, which I got third place in. It was a flute-only competition where pretty much everybody from across Ohio comes together.
0: How long have you been playing the flute?
1: I have been playing flute for around 8 years. Before that, I used to play piano.
0: And what made you transition from piano to flute?
1: My parents are both musicians, and music has always been part of my life. They started me off with piano, but it never really clicked until fourth grade when I decided to change my instrument. They encouraged me that I could swap my instrument. I swapped to flute. My little brother swapped to different instruments too. And flute was just something I was always attracted to.
0: What attracted you to the flute?
1: Back then, I thought the flute was a very melodic, very lyrical instrument. Now I know that it is very complicated and there's a lot more to it. But at that time, I thought it was one of the prettiest instruments out there.
0: How did you get involved in the Springfield Symphony Youth Orchestra?
1: Springfield was actually the first orchestra I was part of, and my mother plays in the Springfield Symphony Orchestra, so she wanted to get me into a orchestra that is also connected to her orchestra, so that's how I first got into it.
0: And I see you come from quite a diverse musical family.
1: Music has always been part of my life. It pretty much is in the house 24/7. It's either Discover Classical in the mornings, practicing in the afternoons, and jazz at night. Jazz has probably just been a lullaby for me ever since I was little.
0: And I hear your dad is a jazz musician?
1: My dad is a jazz pianist. He has created several albums, and he plays in smaller bands. He has been going to New York to practice his instrument and his passion, which I think is very cool.
0: What else do you do besides music?
1: Besides music, I am in the Dayton water polo team, and I also go to a Japanese school every Saturday to practice my second language. Discover Classical is something I have always listened to ever since I was little. It's a real honor to be able to participate in this program that I've been listening to all my life.
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2: 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Music for the 5 o'clock hour starts with some excerpts from one of Mozart's most famous operas, The Marriage of Figaro, managed to be written in just 6 weeks. The overture to Marriage of Figaro, here's Claudio Abbado conducting the Berlin Philharmonic.

The entire opera takes place over a single day, and Mozart managed to write it all in a matter of 6 weeks. The Overture to the Marriage of Figaro by Mozart, Claudio Abbado conducting the Berlin Philharmonic. Thanks to James and Clara Totten for adopting that recording from our music library. 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Perhaps the most famous moment in the Masque Bergamasque suite by Gabriel Fauré, Clair de Lune, which comes up a little over halfway into the work. Here's the Orpheus Chamber Orchestra performing music by Fauré here on Discover Classical.

Gabriel Fauré's Masque Bergamasque, performed by the Orpheus Chamber Orchestra. Thanks to Leroy and Evelyn Goodson for adopting that recording from our music library. Thank you. It's 5:20. Good afternoon. I'm Sean Yu. 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It's the best-known work by the Spanish composer Joaquín Turina, written in 1919, originally at the piano. Here it takes on a slightly different flavor in an orchestrated version and performed by the Cincinnati Symphony under the direction of Jesús López Cobos.

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Definitely takes on a very different flavor when it's orchestrated. It was performed there by the Cincinnati Symphony Orchestra, Jesus Lopez Cobos, conductor. 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There's still a lot of debate about who was the true author of this oboe concerto that we're about to hear. Now, there's some argument to be made that it was, in fact, written by Alessandro Marcello, to whom it is credited. But there's a growing evidence to suggest that this may actually be an arrangement of one of Johann Sebastian Bach's keyboard works, the Oboe Concerto in D Minor by Alessandro Marcello, performed here by Katarina Spreckelson, with Harry Bickett conducting the English concert.

You may have very well recognized that melody as a keyboard concerto by Johann Sebastian Bach, but for many years that oboe version of that concerto was falsely attributed to Bach, and then to Antonio Vivaldi, and then to Benedetto Marcello. But all evidence suggests that it was, in fact, written by Benedetto's brother, Alessandro Marcello. His oboe concerto in D minor, performed by Katarina Spreckelson, with Harry Bickett conducting the English concert. It's 5:48. Good afternoon. I'm Sean Yu, filling in for Adam Alonzo. Thank you so much for tuning in today to Dayton's 24-hour classical music station. Well, the rain has started and looks like showers continuing into this evening. Might see a thunderstorm this evening as well, as the showers are expected to continue into Wednesday and tapering off at some point Wednesday night. Clears out Wednesday and makes for a beautiful Thursday, a high temperature of 79 degrees under sunny skies. Right now, 77 degrees in downtown Dayton. And we turn to this music by Frédéric Chopin, the Rondo in C major, written when he was just 18 years of age at the Warsaw Conservatory. Here's Garrick Olson at the piano.

0: written by an 18-year-old Frédéric Chopin when he was still a student at the Warsaw Conservatory, the Rondo in C major, performed by Garrick Olson at the piano. 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
1: 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I'm Valerie Kaler. Composer Stephen Banks said this piece unites two facets of his life. He said his classical colleagues didn't know much about Black culture and how that shapes his music making. And back home in North Carolina, his family and friends didn't really have a good grasp on what he does in the classical world. He said he spent a long time keeping those worlds separate, showing up in one as though the other didn't exist. But this piece, a suite of spirituals arranged for saxophone and piano, is a testament to those two worlds merging. Come As You Are by Stephen Banks, ahead this hour. Here's a performance from violinist Randall Gooseby and pianist Zhu Wang. They're playing African Dancer by William Grant Still.

Randall Goosby and Zhu Wang played African Dancer from William Grant Still's Suite for Violin and Piano. More from William Grant Still ahead. From APM, American Public Media, this is Performance Today. I'm Valerie Kaler. Glad to have you along for today's musical adventures and discoveries. Composer and saxophonist Stephen Banks grew up in the African American Baptist Church. His grandfather was a pastor, and Banks regularly attended services with his mother and three sisters. He felt like his family was surrounded and held by their church community through the good and the bad times. It was in that environment where he learned about the transformative power of music. Once he learned how to play tenor saxophone, he'd play hymns during services. And in 2020, he wrote a piece for tenor saxophone inspired by music from the African American church. Banks asked each of his sisters and his mother for their favorite sacred song or spiritual. He created expanded arrangements of their favorite songs and connected them with elements from a song called Total Praise that's sung by church choirs during many services. Let's hear this piece celebrating family and the church from the perspective of Stephen Banks. He is playing the tenor saxophone in this performance alongside pianist Peja Mujijevic. This is Come As You Are.

Come As You Are by composer and saxophonist Stephen Banks. Music written in 2020, inspired by the community and the songs he grew up with in the African American Baptist Church. Each movement is based on a favorite sacred song or spiritual of his mother and sisters. My Lord, What a Morning, Wade in the Water, His Eye is on the Sparrow, and finally, I Still Have Joy. Stephen Banks titled the suite Come As You Are. He played tenor saxophone alongside pianist Peja Mujiewicz in concert in Charleston, South Carolina, part of the Spoleto Festival USA. Our broadcast of that performance made possible by Bank of America, the ETV Endowment of South Carolina, and the John Covington and Robert Lukey Fund for the Performing Arts. In a moment, a composer commits to a daily workout in the music room.

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1: Hi, I'm Jim McCutcheon, host of The Intimate Guitar. 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Thanks to the support of our friends at Bethany Village. 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That's The Intimate Guitar, music from the instrument held closest to the heart.
0: Some people have the capacity to be creative at any hour of the day or night, whenever the inspiration happens to hit. And then there are those who thrive on having a schedule. Almost every morning, composer Marc Olivieri says he sits down and begins composing at 8 a.m., takes a break at noon, like clockwork, goes back to work from 1 to 5. He says those regular blocks of time allow him to capture the ideas he has and move on before he starts to second-guess himself. As for the musical ideas themselves, well, those often come to Olivieri while he's riding his bicycle. Let's hear a piece that benefited from Olivieri's planned-out writing schedule, 7 minutes of music for piano and string quartet. This is the world premiere from a concert at the Geneva Music Festival in Geneva, New York. It's called Artifacts of a Valiant Past by Marc Olivieri.

0: Music that entwines joy and struggle. A piece called Artifacts of a Valiant Past by composer Mark Olivieri. He was commissioned to write that for the Geneva Music Festival, and that's where we heard the world premiere. Clara Lyon and Jeffrey Hurd played violins, Jimmy Thompson was the violist, Hannah Collins played cello, and Anna Petrova played the piano. A performance at the annual Geneva Music Festival in Geneva, New York. If you'd like to examine Artifacts of a Valiant Past again, good news. All our shows are archived for 30 days after broadcast and available to stream on the PT page at Your Classical. In a moment, a reminder to take a moment to touch grass. 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
0: We'll wrap up the hour in nature with a suite by William Grant Still. It's called Wood Notes and was inspired by the beauty of the American South and by the writing of poet J. Mitchell Pilcher. Each movement bears the title of a Pilcher poem and paints the scene. Fairies dancing in the moonlight, the wind singing a lullaby to the moon, the falling, skittering leaves of autumn. Wood Notes opens with a movement called Singing River, inspired by Pilcher's poem about the Coosa River in Alabama. His verse describes a dreamlike haze conjures the charm of golden yesterdays. The National Orchestral Institute Philharmonic gave this performance at their annual gathering in College Park, Maryland. Wood Notes by William Grant Still.

0: Wood Notes by William Grant Still. And that final movement is called Whippoorwill's Shoes. That's an old southern name for a flower, also called pitcher plant, fever cup, frog's breeches. Poet J. Mitchell Pilcher imagined the whippoorwill bird at dusk singing in a little valley while the pixies dance among the flowers and look for the bird's lost shoes. We heard the National Orchestral Institute Philharmonic there, talented young musicians in their late teens, early 20s, flying without a conductor. They do work with world-class conductors during the month-long institute and festival held annually in College Park, Maryland. But part of the training for these aspiring orchestral musicians is to learn how to lead themselves. Such a valuable lesson for collaborative music making. Splendid performance of William Grant Still's Wood Notes with the National Orchestral Institute Philharmonic. You know, most of the music we broadcast here on PT is from concert recordings, highlights from recent performances across the country, around the world. I love that. We get to hear the immediacy of today's classical music scene and that palpable electricity between the performers and the audience. That's really the origin of the name of this program, Performance Today. 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
0: Johannes Brahms met Robert and Clara Schumann when he was about 20 years old. They told him to point his great talents in the general direction of the orchestra, specifically a symphony. But Brahms, like many a composer, was living in the shadow of Beethoven and put himself through a vigorous and lengthy training period before he felt ready to present his first symphony to the public. That public would have quite a wait. Brahms was 43 years old before anyone heard this. From APM, American Public Media, this is Performance Today. I'm Valerie Kaler. Brahms Symphony No. 1 on the way from a concert in Charlotte, North Carolina. Symphonic Brahms ahead. Right now it's Brahms for 5. Clarinetist Anthony McGill and his friends in the Pacifica String Quartet playing the third movement from the Clarinet Quintet by Johannes Brahms.

I will never get tired of hearing that piece, Brahms' Clarinet Quintet. We heard the third movement with clarinetist Anthony McGill and the Pacifica Quartet. More from Brahms ahead this hour. From APM, American Public Media, this is Performance Today, taking you to concerts around the world. I'm Valerie Kaler. We're about to hear from a concert featuring pianist Isa Takane Mason. She's the oldest of seven siblings who grew up in England, and all seven of these brothers and sisters are terrific musicians. Isita says she has fond memories of growing up with what was sort of a happy domestic chaos at their house almost every evening. All seven kids would come home from school, have an early dinner, and then all seven siblings would head into separate rooms and practice for a few hours. Every night, basically from late afternoon until bedtime, the house was full of the sounds of music practice. Looking back on that, she gets a big smile on her face. She just beams when she talks about it. Let's hear from a concert she gave in the UGA Performing Arts Center on the campus of the University of Georgia in Athens. Isa Takane Mason playing a piece that might as well be describing her own family, Scenes from Childhood by Robert Schumann.

0: Scenes from Childhood by Robert Schumann. British pianist Issa Takane Mason gave that concert during a U.S. tour, a concert at the UGA Performing Arts Center. That is on the campus of the University of Georgia in Athens. Issa Takane Mason, the eldest of seven Connie Mason kids, she has released 8 albums, some solo, some with orchestra, and some with her siblings, a family that loves to make music together. In a moment, beta testing a young conductor-to-be. 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
1: 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The Partita Through the Centuries is the theme for this week's program. 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
0: Conductor Kwame Ryan remembers being a boy growing up on the island of Trinidad. His family got a Betamax machine around 1980 when he was 10 years old. He loved renting movies from the video shop, but his favorite Betamax was one he recorded from a television broadcast. A concert featuring the New York Philharmonic, Zubin Mehta conducting, Itzhak Perlman playing the violin, and Leontine Price singing. 10-year-old Kwame Ryan had already decided he was going to be a conductor, but watching that video made him believe he could do anything he set his mind to. The New York Philharmonic, with a soloist in a wheelchair, a great African-American singer, and a conductor from India. This young, aspiring black conductor wore the tape out and dreamed of his future. Now, 40-plus years later, Kwame Ryan says he's had the intense satisfaction of living the life his young self dreamt of. Recently, he conducted the Metropolitan Opera for the first time, and now he's in his second season as the music director of the Charlotte Symphony Orchestra in North Carolina. Let's drop in on a concert Kwame Ryan led in Charlotte with his orchestral family. They're playing the final movement of the Symphony No. 1 by Johannes Brahms.

0: The finale of the Symphony No. 1 by Johannes Brahms. Conductor Kwame Ryan led the Charlotte Symphony Orchestra in concert at their home base, the Belk Theater, in the Blumenthal Performing Arts Center in the heart of downtown Charlotte, North Carolina. Kwame Ryan is having an excellent year so far. He's in his second season as music director of the Charlotte Symphony, had his Metropolitan Opera debut right at the start of the year, leading Porgy and Bess in New York City, and he can now add Grammy winner to his biography. He got the award for Best Opera Recording for his work on Jake Heggie's Intelligence, recorded with the Houston Grand Opera. Kwame Ryan said, "When you see people go up to accept awards and they seem like their minds have been blown, there's a reason for that. Adrenaline is a very powerful thing when it overcomes you like that." Conductor and Grammy winner Kwame Ryan. In a moment, an American anthem for the 21st century. 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
0: The Star-Spangled Banner became our national anthem in 1931, but the words and music came together in 1814, so our anthem celebrated its 200th birthday in 2014. To mark the anniversary, the Sphinx Organization asked composer Jessie Montgomery to write a musical tribute. Montgomery was excited to share her perspective as an African-American citizen and artist. She told New Music USA, quote, "We should celebrate, but also take note of struggles that have occurred in order for all of us to be in this land of the free." So she asked herself, what does an American anthem for the 21st century sound like? Her answer includes references to the Star-Spangled Banner, woven together with civil rights songs, the Puerto Rican anthem, a Cuban song, and This Land Is Your Land. This is Banner by Jessie Montgomery.

0: a piece called Banner, in which Jesse Montgomery wove strains of the Star-Spangled Banner in and around other anthems from a variety of American cultures and subcultures for her rhapsody on the national anthem. We heard it played by the orchestra called A Far Cry in concert in Rockport, Massachusetts. That event presented by our friends at the Rockport Chamber Music Festival. Glad to share that recent concert highlight on the radio and online. 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Our shows are archived as streaming audio on demand for 30 days after broadcast. 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
5: Welcome to Davies Symphony Hall for another broadcast concert by the San Francisco Symphony. I'm Rick Malone, and tonight guest conductor Aleem Chan leads the orchestra in an all Tchaikovsky program featuring scenes from one of the world's most popular ballets, which almost didn't make it past its first performance, and the composer's enigmatic final statement. Swan Lake was not Tchaikovsky's first work for the stage, but it was his first ballet, and its premiere in 1877 was not exactly an auspicious beginning. It was, in actuality, a colossal flop, although Tchaikovsky's music got better notices than the rest of the production, which by all accounts was one of the worst ever presented by the Bolshoi Theater. Over the next few years, there were several more productions, each one using less and less of the original music, and none of them terribly successful, until 1895, when the Mariinsky Theater in St. Petersburg revived it. It was finally a huge triumph, and ever since, it has been one of the world's favorite ballets. The suite of music from Swan Lake that you're about to hear was put together by conductor Aleem Chan herself, with an eye, or ear, more to musical considerations than those of the somewhat confusing plot, which, by the way, was one of the reasons the original production was a failure. You'll hear four scenes. First, the prelude to Act 2, which